stash, heavy bread, baddest bitches in the bed. I'm your pusher man. I'm your pusher man. I'm your pusher man.

since evolution, he's created the city and the motor traffic rumble. But give me half a chance and I'll be taken off my clothes.

I wish you'd lose your head.

good evening. Welcome to the 420 Report. DJ Frank X. June 3rd. After some heavy-duty rainstorms that, you know, the last 3 or 4 days has just been absurd with the amount of rainfall that has happened in these parts over here. More so than I think I've ever seen in my life, to be quite honest. And that's without even going back further than that and looking at, oh, say, the entire month of May and April. And I'm hoping that things are going to change a little bit for June. I can only say that we've been fairly quake-proof over here. They had another, 4.2 off the coast of Kailua Kona last night after the 6.0 that happened a week ago or two tomorrow. I think it's 2 weeks already. Wow. Losing track of time a little. But in any case, then there's, you know, episode 48 of the continued eruption at Kilauea. So things are a little bit on the edge, so to speak, all around the world, really. But in our local communities, I think we have kind of run the gamut a little bit. I'm so glad that we have certain opportunities to all come together once in a while. I mean, this last crazy thing that happened down in Pune with the arrests of the assumed assailant of 3 different murders. It put everyone a little bit on edge because it's like, yeah, we don't know, you know, these are really innocent people, by all accounts, that are coming into the fray. And I oftentimes wonder, well, Jesus, what's next for a community that's already been run over by lava? And, you know, it attempts to always regain its feet through various, you know, economic circumstances wherever they, you know, present themselves. So I do feel for a lot of what goes on down there. At the same time, it's such a unique zone that it kind of makes its rules almost as it goes along. So I don't know. There's that combination of I guess it's just an intense feeling that, yeah, it's almost like it's in the frontier. It's frontier land, basically, of the Big Island. You know, Hilo is really nice in many ways, but it also has its elements. I mean, there was another murder right after that took place in downtown Hilo, so we're not by any means exempt from some of the craziness that kind of goes on. And I always feel as though, you know, the economics of any community is predicated upon trust within our zones that, hey, you know, in spite of all of the barbaric situations that are presented by virtue of the fact that a dollar goes up or down, or now all of a sudden we're paying $6 for gas, or, you know, whatever, that we have ways of relief, or at least, you know, making sure that we get by and that we leave our heads above water, so to speak, in every fashion. And that's really what I am about right now. I am remaking the website
for RadioAlchemyKLNA.com, and I know that sounds like it's just a small thing that, oh, it's been going on for 13 years now, since 2013, and we have all these wonderful recordings, broadcasts, and we have a great platform to work with. So why not take it up a notch now that we have kind of our identity a little more carved out? We are no longer part of 100.5 LPFM. However, we do have, just as KCOF had relative to us, our history is not to be denied. The fact that we were able to take it as far as we did. And I don't have any qualms about letting it go, other than the fact that I think we need to recognize that we have a great platform here to work with in terms of both archiving our material and getting it out to the broader community. And also, you know, the forward aspect of it, looking at it from a more futuristic standpoint of showing what's possible, showing that, you know, a lot of these producers and people that started out years ago, as I did too, have come a long way. And it, I think it's pretty cool. I think it's a great part of our history that we have to be cognizant of, and making it so that we can tell the story. I think it's great that now it becomes a Hawaiian station, and the Hawaiians, as much as possible, need to be able to tell their story as well, from, you know, the days of old right up until the current day. So I, in a way, that's a beautiful way of relaying the torch that took place since the days of KCOF to KONA, and now back to KONA, but in a different format. Meanwhile, I'm looking at it from the standpoint of a futuristic vision that can be very much intertwined with our great EDM community, and within these various networks that take place throughout our big island. I've always seen it in that fashion, and I recognize now even more than ever that on the Hilo side, having both the charter school in place doing their LPFM, which I need to be in touch with Chris Kua very shortly to get another update in terms of where they're at, but also Naleo Television, which we also had a past interaction with, that they were interested in us becoming the civil defense network, essentially, that, you know, holds the reins during times when we're not in emergency, which lately, you know, again has expressed its need for such a thing to take place. I can't emphasize that enough, in a way, because, you know, I've seen in the past certain communities have been pulled up by their bootstraps by virtue of a community and or a college radio station in its center. And I want to, you know, again pass that torch along, because I feel it has significance on so many levels. Now, how the public decides whether it wants to intertwine with that concept is not up to me any longer. And I want to make sure that this next phase, whether it be, you know, calendars of events, or podcasts, or introductions to new ideas, as in the 420 report, which we're doing right now, is present for all people, all members in the community that have ideas that maybe they need to coalesce with other people in their community
this is our chance. This is our voice. And I don't hold that lightly in terms of its importance. I've seen the difference that voices all grouped together can make. I've seen that firsthand. I can tell you more stories about it, but take my word for it. It makes a difference. And I'm not going to hold myself to less than that in terms of what we can do to take this to another level. This is at its infancy in terms of the third version of our website. And so I'm very enthusiastic about what we have in mind for the next phase. Like I said, now that we have our identity sort of carved out a little bit more, there's all kinds of possibilities in terms of where we can go with it. I'm going to leave it at that for now and see what happens in these next 7 days or this next month of June, and see what transpires. In the meantime, I just, you know, laid out, what was it, $375 for a security package to secure our website with our SSL certificate and that sort of thing, and get firewalls in place to make sure that, yeah, our site doesn't get hacked and so on and so forth, and that we're very secure in our surroundings. In any case, yeah, that's the latest and greatest from your friends at RadioAlchemyKONA.com. Aloha, have a great rest of the June month.

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I could stick in my cap or pin to my shirt. Go out in the yard and poke it in the dirt. Or leave it in the woods where it couldn't be found. If it fell over, would it make a sound? And if it did, would it be the sound that you like? Or should I do it over until I get it right? You say everything I know is wrong. So do me a favor.

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They go back to heaven for another vessel.

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What's a sound that is makes a sound of how you're feeling? It's amazing to see everyone here. Everyone looks so good. I'm Sage the One, and I'm about to open the space, Space Babes. This is a beautiful mission that brings female DJs together and live performers, and just really supports a really beautiful mission of more than just music, but connection and like a deeper mission to bring community together, to really dance and move and express ourselves in an authentic space. And I really dig that. And I think that's what's all bringing us together here tonight. So we get to really move and connect and meet people, feel all our feelings. Anybody else feel all their feelings? Oh, good. Okay, good. Me too. I have something special for everybody, and I want to make sure everyone gets one. Can I have a couple people pass these out for me? If you can just find a couple people to pass those out. I have a sweet volunteer here too. He's going to help pass those out. Thank you. So when is the last time you just took a breath with yourself? Let's take a couple of those together. Let's let all the air out that we have in our bodies and take a slow breath in. And exhale. Let's do a couple more of those. They feel really good, especially when we're all together. Slow breath in. One more. Breathing is something that we all do, and it's nice to just come back to our breath, especially when we're around new people and new spaces, so we can be the most authentic versions of ourselves, right? Okay, well, I'm really here to help create the belonging that Base Babes is about. So I hope you've all recognized that you belong here, you're meant to be here. And this is my first song. It's called Time Stand Still, and I hope that you can find someone in this song that time stands still with. An invitation for connection.

Thank you so much for being here. Who's excited for this bass music tonight? Nobody. Everybody, I want to hear how excited we are to dance to some bass music tonight. Uh-huh, yes, yes. It's coming, it's coming, it's coming, yes. So this song is called Shambhala. Has anybody heard of the Shambhala Warriors? We have somebody. So the Shambhala Warrior is a warrior that lives inside of us. And this warrior comes alive in the darkest moments with the most courage to not just react to fear and be a part of the fear and a part of this, the fear and the darkness, but to remember through the darkness something at the end of this journey, which is the heart, which is love, which is light, which holds everything. So this song is for awakening all the Shambhala warriors inside of us, including myself. Let's go. And I invite you to just move in a way that feels good. If that's stillness, that's perfect.

where my Shambhala warriors at. Louder, we need to hear you out here. Good, okay, not alone. So we started this evening with a breath, and this song is called Don't Hold Your Breath. I have something important to say about it. Okay, I'm gonna try a little project, a little new thing, and I want everybody to find someone that they don't know. And this is an edge, this is a little bit of an edge, but if you meet someone at the edge and they meet you at the edge, you might find yourself somewhere new, and it's usually magic that's on the other side of the edge. So find someone and meet eyes with them. It can be someone you know if you just don't feel like you can do it with anybody else. So I want you to realize that everybody, every single one of us, has been through one thing or another, and you're not talking to this person, you're looking in their eyes. It's gonna be uncomfortable. But I want you to tell them, I want you to, one person says it, the other person says it, you belong here. And I just wanna notice how you feel. Maybe you feel silly, maybe you feel weird, but deep down, do you feel that's true? That's the real question. And that's something we get to sit with within ourselves, within our breath. This song is called I Belong Here. Thanks for doing my science project.

0: thank you guys so much. Thank you so much. Thank you for being in this space. Thank you for dancing. Thank you for breathing. Thank you for being you. Thanks for looking so hot. I love all of this. Thank you so much. I'm Sage the One, and so are all of you. Aloha.
1: Keep the first part on loop so we could do a little intro.
2: It depends.

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2: 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We got some originals for you tonight.
0: Originals. Can you smell them?
1: Fresh.
2: Just getting our timer set up now. This first song is called Best Friend. It's about when you're complaining about a boyfriend or a girlfriend and your best friend keeps telling you, no good, no good. You gotta leave that thing. And over and over and over, you try not to. And then she's finally right, and you come to terms with it. Are we ready? All right. Can I get a little

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0: Next time. 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Thank y'all so much
1: thank
0: for being
1: so much.
0: Here.
1: Hannah,
2: we got a whole hour for you, baby.
0: All right, let's jump right into this next one, eh?
3: Just dive on in.

0: y'all. Keep it up. Keep it up. We're just getting this party started. I got you, baby.
1: This is a song about pastries
2: and nothing else.

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1: Thank you so much for being here with us tonight.
2: Thank you. Thank you. All right, so Elemento just started as a band at the beginning of the year. Our first show was Petting Zoo.
0: What?
2: Which is so fun.
0: It's a secret. Never heard of
2: Did
0: it.
2: Did anybody go to Petting Zoo?
1: It's where you do the cow cuddling.
2: Cow cuddling. I forgot. I didn't know. I'm a rookie.
0: I don't know. Fight Club what?
2: Anyways, this song is called Hot For You.

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1: Yeah.
2: Let's shake the porch, but not break it.
0: Yeah, one of us said let's shake this porch. All right, let's do it. We love you too, baby.
1: Choo-choo!

0: Thank y'all so much. 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Thank you, Papa Kona. Make sure to tip your bartenders, please.
1: Thank you, Big House Productions, for keeping the sounds.

0: got Mario on the electric viola for this song. 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Good. 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It's about when you meet somebody and right away the bells in your head go off, man. You said, what the fuck is going on with that feeling, right? I need to take a little breath.
1: I'm hot.
0: How are y'all doing? Do you need a... Oh, my God. Boo-verdy.

0: to us now. We don't lie.
1: Don't be shy. Well, sometimes
0: don't
1: we
0: be
1: do.
0: Shy.
1: Lie.
0: Oh,
1: we
0: don't lie. Oh, my God. Oh. Yes. Hey, pull that tarot.
2: Sacred.
0: Save a life. Pull that tarot, save a life. Hey, what is yours?
2: Mine says sacred plan.
0: Mine looks like a maybe a pig Vibes. Face.
1: Mine says opportunity and change.
0: Oh.
1: Oh.
2: I like it. I like it a lot.
0: Oh, mine says ask and receive. Yeah.
3: Don't tell me what to do.
2: Oh. Who's angry? All right. Does everybody have their dance pants on? No? All right. We can't start.
1: Dance dress
2: until
1: counts
2: you
1: too.
2: Put them on. Where's your dance
0: dresses
2: pants?
0: Or dance pants? Dresses or dance pants?
2: That's right. Okay, ready?

0: I know y'all been waiting for this one.
1: It's a song about mangoes. Hey, that was a long time ago. Tell us a little bit about this song.
2: This song is about mangoes. In case you like them, this song is for you.
1: Oh!
2: They can get really... not at all. Not sexual at all. No.
1: Maybe a little bit.

0: is an icon. It's a Hilo icon. All right, we got a couple more. This, I wrote this song in circa 2016 when a certain somebody got into office. The first time. And it made me so mad. So it's a little political. We're gonna switch it up just a tiny bit.
1: Just a bit.
0: Are you ready, B. Lively?

0: So this is like a political sandwich. There's a fruit song, and then a political song. Now there's another fruit song.
1: Surprise, surprise, the woman talks about fruit. Shocked.
2: She loves snacks.
1: Shock and awe.
0: I mean, who fucking doesn't like snacks?
1: I don't know.
0: Shoot.
2: Silly folk.
0: Yeah.

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1: 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Wow.
2: You've been working on yourself.
1: Okay.

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1: 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Do your dishes.
2: That's right.
1: Yum.

0: This song's called Shoulda, Coulda, Woulda. And you shoulda, if you coulda, if you wouldn't. You know what I'm saying? Amen.
1: I do, yeah.
0: Let's do it. Be lively. 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
1: Shut up.
0: All right, we got you. We got you.

0: 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We got a couple more. And this particular song, fully produced by Velvero DJ.
1: I made this shit.
2: Yeah, you did. Good job.
3: Written by each and every one of us here. We have our own verses, our own little sexy twist on it. It's our little love child. So welcome.
0: Love child.
3: Love child.
2: Indeed.
3: Yes, quite.
2: Yes.
4: Quite.

0: This song we haven't written anything to yet. Please just enjoy. This is fully produced by Lively. Velvero, everybody. Give it up. Give it up for Ivo. Give it up for Mario.
1: Give it up for Hope.
0: Thank you guys so much for participating with us. Tip your bartenders, drink water, drink booze, get the ass on the dance floor.
1: Shake ass, love your neighbor, love yourself.

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If you weren't here in the beginning, we took a deep breath and we arrived here. So we're going to arrive again. And it's an opportunity to, yes, move your body, move your hips, but also remember, it's an opportunity to connect deeper, deeper with yourself, deeper with each other. This song is called Just How I Like. I'm Sage the One.

0: Did everyone feel good? 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Okay, good. Good. 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Hell yeah! Okay, I got a new one for you, and you feel it, and it's heaven yes. It's like that heaven yes, that full body yes. It feels so good to say yes to it. That's what this song is about. So you'll feel what I'm talking about in just a minute. Maybe you can tell someone what's a heaven yes for you.
1: Only when it's a heaven.

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I just wanna get down low, low, low, low, low, low, low, low, low, low, low, low, low, low, low, low, low, low, low, low, low, low, low, low, low, low, low, low, low, low, low, low, low, low, low, low, low, low, low, low, low, low, low, low, low, low, low, low, low, low, low, low, low, low, low, low, low, low, low, low, low, low, low, low, low, low, low, low, low, low, low, low, low, low, low, low, low, low, low, low, low, low, low, low, low, low, low, low, low, low, low, low, low, low, low, low, low, low, low, low, low, low, low, low, low, low, low, low, low, low, low, low, low, low, low, low, low, low, low, low, low, low, low, low, low, low, low, low, low, low, low, low, low, low, low, low, low, low, low, low, low, low, low, low, low, low, low, low, low, low, low, low, low, low, low, low, low, low, low, low, low, low, low, low, low, low, low, low, low, low, low, low, low, low, low, low, low, low, low, low, low, low, low, low, low, low

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0: Yo, yo, yo. Give it up for Super Babe one more time. Y'all have fun tonight. Okay, good. Yeah, I just wanted to say a quick thank you to Jordy, first of all, organizing this whole event with Bass Babes. Big shout out to Big House Productions for bringing this fat sound system. Brayden and Nate in the back running the mix. Want to give a huge shout out. Hey, if you DJ tonight, fucking come up here for a second. Step up here. We got Sej the One, Elemento, Soroka, Cybe, Wolfest, Super Babe slaying it. Curating the vibes. Ivory, fucking slaying it on the go-go fucking stage. Let's go. Everybody throwing ass in the crowd. Thank you, everybody. Dreamweaver on the visuals.
1: And our official man babe. And while we're here, shout out to all the lady babes, all the man babes, all the non-binary babes. Happy fucking Pride. Be yourself. Bass babes. Fucking love you.

was our halftime artist too, by the way. Yeah, we're halfway through 50 years, too fast forward to, for tonight's show anyway. And the next artist brought to my attention the Arise Festival last year, and they're going to be performing again this year. Yes, they're from Kauai. They spent a lot of time over in Puna. In fact, their next song is about the Red Road. It's called Red Road Soul from Tubby Love. This is from 2018, so we're almost to our present day as well, before we turn you back to the summer of love.

puts us right back in that 808 state of mind. Boy, the first time that I saw Tubby Love, I think I met him at Fantuzzi's place in Pune. And, you know, they love playing together, of course. But there was times when I had seen him perform down in Pune as well at Leilani Estates. It was one of the Mystic Garden events that was an extension of the one that they had on Maui. It's kind of a slightly watered down version, of, in that case, watered down with rain as well. But we managed to pull the event together in spite of some somewhat ominous circumstances. And I remember Tubby Love just sitting in with so many of the great performers that were there. And he is so versatile, it is unbelievable. So, you know, it's really good to see that he's out on the circuit. I'm so thankful to him for at least pointing me in the direction of the Arise Festival last year when Thievery Corporation headlined. And yes, many glories ahead for them, no doubt, along with Amber Lilly. Even takes me back to the days of the Kava Farm once again. It's just full circle. Ganja White Knight, they're going to be performing also at the Shambhala Festival. And I know very little of them other than I heard them heard about them through various people that talked about their experiences in Electric Forest and places like that. This is Wobble Buds from Ganja White Knight, 2018.

summertime steadily approaching. It's coming down the runway, actually, and getting ready to take off. And I could see already this next artist, Desert Dwellers, who I've seen many times at the various festivals, go through them as one by one, the Envision Festival in Costa Rica, Burning Man, and most recently even down in Pune. That was the last event I saw before the eruption happened about about a year and a half ago, that they played down at Lolia Place. A really cool event for the evening. But now I'm seeing, okay, they're playing at the Music Box in San Diego with Sand. And then they're playing Austin, Texas, the Naughties Warriors at Empire Control Room and Garage, along with Random Rab, Blue Tech, who I'm glad to see is still performing. I haven't seen his name around in quite a while. Living Light and Android Jones. So, you know, I'll never not see Desert Dwellers if I have the opportunity to. That's pretty much where I'm at with them. So they represent the song for one of the two songs for 2019. Yes, we're up to our current day here at 50 Years Too Fast Forward, getting ready to rewind you back to the Summer of Love in 1967 once again. This is At Last.

You're at home with Radio Alchemy, KONA.com. 50 years too fast forward, and DJ Frank X bringing it to you. And I'll tell you what, you know, it's fascinating being able to kind of preview a lot of these artists who are on tour. Granted, we are barely scratched the surface, and there's so many of them out there, and it's neat to become acquainted with them, such as this next entry. And this does bring us to our current day. This is our final song for this rotation before we wind you back, and comes from Black Tiger Sex Machine, which is a Canadian electronic music trio that's based out of Montreal, Quebec. Yes, Canadian. So they'll be right at home almost on the other side of Canada, however. And this, the name of the song is called Hacker. Yeah, stay tuned. We're going to be bringing you back to the Summer of Love in just a few minutes here.

And now, for our 25th time, we'll be rewinding you back to one of the most epic times in music history, dating back to the Summer of Love, and gonna feature all the Woodstock artists here for the next, 5 years maybe? Yeah, this is Jefferson Airplane.

always say you can find about a decade's worth of great music in just these last 3 years of the 1960s, 67 through 69. These are all artists that made appearances at Woodstock in 69, which of course is celebrating its 50th year this year in August, incidentally, which is another reason to celebrate in August. Not that we need another reason to celebrate. Dance to the Music from 1967, a whole new thing. Sly and the Family Stone.

only problem is if you blink too fast, you'll miss it. And 1968 was when Big Brother and the Holding Company put out a fantastic album called Cheap Thrills. Much of the material from this album was featured at Woodstock. This particular song, Ball and Chain, was definitely among them. Enjoy. We got another 20 minutes or so of 50 years too fast forward, so yeah, we're coming into our home stretch. This is going to go pretty fast, I think.

hunt, tell me why. What does every single little tiny

hunt, tell me why. When I

Olay, Big Brother and the Holding Company with Janis Joplin there, Ball and Chain, and Canned Heat. They put out their second album entitled Boogie with Canned Heat, released in 1968, among the top 10 hit songs on the road again. And this next song called Amphetamine Annie, which is actually a warning about the dangers of amphetamine abuse, also received considerable airplay.

never felt it so appropriate before that we're going to finish out the 1960s in 1969, actually. And, you know, this is actually the year that Woodstock took place. And so here we go with Joe Cocker, Feeling All Right.

so our final Woodstock performer actually didn't go on until like 3 in the morning the night of the first day of Woodstock, first night of Woodstock. They are Creedence Clearwater Revival, and this is from 1969. Hope you have a fantastic week, everyone. Keep in mind, circle the date, May 25th, all that is now at the beautifully renovated and restored Hualalai Theater down at Privateer's Cove. You definitely want to catch it. I got to do my homework and learn how to do visuals. I think I got an idea, but you know, you never know. This is Born on the Bayou. Have a beautiful week. Aloha. Take care of each other.

0: In the building, it's Justin Martin representing for the island because I love you. Yeah. Aloha.
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0: 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There we go.

And good evening, Kona. Welcome to 50 Years Too Fast Forward once again. DJ Frank X bringing it to you here on Radio Alchemy, KONA.com. And I guess things have settled in a little bit here, except I'm doing like two or three jobs simultaneously, taking care of a couple businesses. And it's still been an exceptionally busy time. We're trying to weave some fun into it, in and out while all this is going on. And we got some announcements for this upcoming weekend. We got Spellbound on Friday night at Hilo Town Tavern, and also another edition of Deep House down at Island Lava Java starting at 9 o'clock on Saturday. So we got our

was a, you know, that's the series that they put out, multiple different groups usually have a compilation of DJ Kick stuff, and 2000 was the year that Nightmares on Wax produced theirs. This is George Evelyn, he goes by that stage name, or DJ EASE. Name of the track to get us started tonight is called Play On, which is what we're going to do for the next 2 hours. Welcome to the show.

And the other thing that's worth mentioning, I think I may have said it in passing last week, is that I'm going to be heading, to California in mid-July, which leaves us with about, six shows left before we take off there, and be heading to Shambhala and in BC, Canada, and then over to the Far East. So yeah, I don't know how the show schedule's gonna work out depending on my downtimes over there. If I got internet, hey, I'll keep doing the shows as best as I can. But in the meantime, yeah, we got about six shows left. We're up to 269 as of today. So this is getting up there, I'll tell you. And I'm happy for that. I'm happy about that. I do want a certain number of things, though, to get accomplished between now and mid-July. Mainly getting our transmitter back and working. Our FM transmitter has been down for way too long now. Way, way, way too long. But we're working on getting it back up and running. And we'll see how that transpires over the next several weeks. For now, yes, we are in the year 2000, and Catherine Wheel, they put an album out called Wishville, which was their fifth and final studio album. They're from East Sussex, England. This is Sparks Are Gonna Fly by Catherine Wheel.

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1: And if you're just joining us, you're listening to 50 Years Too Fast Forward on Radio Alchemy, KONA.com. And we're just barreling up lots of tunes from this side of the millennium. And 2001 was one of my favorite electronic groups, although they started out as an analog electronic group before, you know, the whole digital world kicked it into gear. But they go back a ways to like 1988, and they've had several different members. I know Jim Cauty from the KLF, and even Martin Youth Glover, who was the bassist of Killing Joke, you know, paid some visits into their lineup, and I just find their music to be rather amazing. You know, like I said, they're kind of pioneers in the electronic music industry. This is Terminus by The Orb.
2: 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A press association has just announced that
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69, 69, 69, 69, 79, 79, 79, 79, 79, 79, 79, 79, 79, 79, 79, 79, 79, 79, 79, 79, 79, 79, 79, 79, 79, 79, 79, 79, 79, 79, 79, 79, 79, 79, 79, 79, 79, 79, 79, 79, 79, 79, 79, 79, 79, 79, 79, 79, 79, 79, 79, 79, 79, 79, 79, 79, 79, 79, 79, 79, 79, 79, 79, 79, 79, 79, 79, 79, 79, 79, 79, 79, 79, 79, 79, 79, 79, 79, 79, 79, 79, 79, 79, 79, 79, 79, 79, 79, 79, 79, 79, 79, 79, 79, 79, 79, 79, 79, 79, 79, 79, 79, 79, 79, 79, 79, 79, 79, 79, 79, 79, 79, 79, 79, 79, 79, 79, 79, 79, 79, 79, 79, 79, 79, 79, 79,
And yeah, are we Mercury retrograding again tonight or what? I just had my first drop off for this evening. Haven't had one of those in a long time. That's good news. Let's keep it that way, I hope. And yeah, we're gathering our tunes together here from this side of the millennium. This one is from Tool. It's from 2001 from Lateralis. Name of the track is called Parable.

And I got some good news to report for the Tool fans. Yeah, they got a new album coming up. It's going to be out on August 30th. Very long-awaited new album at that. Their last one put out was in 2006. 2006, that's 13 years ago. And that was 10,000 Days, which is probably how long it's been since... since they put out that album. This is Jimmy Eat World from Mesa, Arizona. The song is called The Most Beautiful Things.

It doesn't look like I'll be seeing Thievery Corporation this year. I did see them last year at the Arise Festival. Although the lineup for Arise Festival, exceptional once again. They nail it with Closey and Beats Antique. Rising Appalachia is going to be there. They're on tour, by the way, all throughout the United States. Some really fun things look like they're on the horizon, as always on the mainland in this time of year. It's worth checking out, let's put it that way. And 2002 is around the time I was first kind of getting privy to Thievery Corporation. Hadn't heard of them before, and I immediately took a liking to them. This is from The Richest Man in Babylon. This is called Meu Destino, My Destiny, by Thievery Corporation.

stuff there from the early days of Thievery Corporation. I think every album that I've heard since that time has been great. And, you know, the cameo appearances, fantastic. This is King Crimson, a song called Level 5. Another band that I've seen at least twice, and they've had about four different types of incarnations throughout their history.

Yeah, always such heady music there from King Crimson, no matter what era you're talking about, whether it's the late 70s or early 70s stuff, the 80s with Beat and Discipline, or that right there, Level 5 from King Crimson. And next group has just fascinated me too. They're, you know, one of the best non-Grand Ole Opry things to come out of Nashville, Tennessee. Yes, I say non-Grand Ole Opry because they're electronic music. They've performed and opened for Blue Man Group, and the woman's name, because, you know, she's a very, very fascinating person. Let's put it that way. Annette Strien provided vocals for Blue Man Group's cover of I Feel Love on their 2003 album. And I've been kind of like following them a bit ever since. This is called Sonic Boom.

Well, that was a sudden ending, if I ever saw one. And, you know, that brings us to our featured artist for this evening, which is Billy Joe Armstrong from Green Day makes his appearance on our Facebook Wall of Fame for 50 Years Too Fast Forward. The song is called American Idiot. It's title track. 2004.

And yeah, that's just something that we do every week with 50 Years Too Fast Forward. We put another caption, more than a silhouette. It's actually a full picture of one of the band members, and it's starting to get pretty crowded up there of late. I guess there would be some 269 people up there already, something like that, based on the number of shows that we've since we started. Actually, no, that is not correct. I think it's more than 100, but it's definitely not 269. We used to do album covers before that, dating a while back. This is Delirium from 2003's Chimera. This is actually released as a single, I believe, in 2004, called Truly.

And then there's our halftime band, who happens to this week be none other than Oasis out of Manchester. And 2005, they put out an album called Don't Believe the Truth. And this was a single, I believe, was from that song, from that album. It's called The Importance of Being Idle. Yes, we're midway with 50 Years Too Fast Forward. DJ Frank X taking it up to 9 o'clock this evening on Radio Alchemy, KONA.com.

Yes, this is a part of the show that starts to get really interesting as we get more and more current with our bands here and start trying to find some of their biography because they have such a short history. Eastern Sun, they got a Facebook page, and I should be on it. I should be sending them a message letting them know how interesting their music is. And you know, it's another one of those groups that I would love to see over here. And it looks like, you know, they're into different things with independent community stations and so forth. Name of the track is called Beautiful Being. And this is from 2005.

This is all you need to know about Michael Franti and his musical pursuits, his political pursuits, his humanness. All of it is kind of captured in this story. Michael Franti decided to embark on a three-week journey to the Middle East, the Palestinian territories in Israel, along with some friends to view the human cost of war in the Middle East firsthand. Franti states, "This film came out of my frustration with watching the nightly news and hearing generals, politicians, and pundits explaining the political and economic cost of the war in the Middle East without ever mentioning the human cost. I wanted to hear about the war by people affected by it most, doctors, nurses, poets, artists, soldiers, and my personal favorite, musicians." This is one step closer to you, Michael Franti and Spearhead.

spiritual. I believe in the one above. I believe in the one who love. And take one step closer to you. I just take one step closer to you. And even when I'm falling down, my heart says follow through.

If and if it were up to me, we'd be taking one step closer to bringing Michael Franti over here. Of course, the prerequisite for that is that you need a venue to play in, something that's going to hold about 2,000 to 3,000 people at least. And, you know, why don't we have that here? I keep asking myself that question again and again, and I haven't come up with any answers yet. I don't think I will, but in any case, let's just keep putting it out there and say, look, you know, this is the way communities and, you know, small island folk can make money and have a good time at it at the same time. Isn't that what it's about? Isn't it about, like, oh, no, you have to have already made your money. Then you come to Hawaii and you buy the million-dollar home so that the people that are already living here can't really enjoy themselves too much. I'm not too into that, actually, that concept. And, you know, I would rather see the people be able to speak for themselves like we are here on KONA and be able to come up with some ideas such as that that can make us both money and entertain us and actually put some money into the economy in a correct way, not that lousy like GMO kind of crap that they throw at us all the time. And I'm going to bring you another example coming up to bring the PGV Wells back on board, apparently, over in Puna in just a little bit. This is Audio Slave, Original Fire.

Yeah, it's been a while since we've been, talking local politics and that sort of thing. That's probably a good thing. It means we've been busy with other projects and such, and we have all that is now most recently. But we got another couple coming up this weekend, as mentioned, Spellbound over at the Hilo Town Tavern this Friday night. I'm hoping to make it over and maybe be able to broadcast from over there and get them set up as one of our nodes, possibly. Been talking about it for a while now. I think it's time. And then also at Deep House on Saturday night down at Island Lava Java from 9 p.m. till 2 in the morning. That's Saturday night into Sunday. And that is always fabulous. And I found the space to be incredibly beautiful last time we were there, directly across from the ocean, and just a really nice dance floor, great vibes, good times. So yeah, meet us down there or tune us in one way or the other. It's going to be fabulous. And Groove Armada, I was just reading up on their story of Tom Finley and Andy Cateau, the electronic music duo out of England, originally formed through a friend, a mutual friend, and they started their own nightclub in London called Captain Sensual at the helm of the Groove Armada, which was after a 1970s discotheque. Then they just simply called themselves Groove Armada. This is Get Down. Go!

And being that we're talking electronic music here, wouldn't it be nice to cross over into some German Frankfurt electronic music from Buka Shade? The song's called Numbers, made up of Walter Merzegger and Arno Kammermeier, described as veterans of the Frankfurt electronic music scene.

looks like it's time to discuss two new geothermal wells that are being reviewed and have been returned to Puna Geothermal Venture with comments from the State Department of Land and Natural Resources. We confirmed that this week the applications were filed April 4th. As PGV, the state's only geothermal power plant, moves to resume operations after being isolated by last year's Kilauea's eruption. Permits require approval from DLNR Chairwoman Suzanne Case. DLNR is awaiting the revised permit applications to be resubmitted, the department spokesman said. Mike Cavacchini, PGV's Senior Director of Hawaii Affairs, said, "We're working on our side to respond to the comments, which were primarily procedural in nature. Response to the DLNR should be provided within a couple of days or a week," he said. Cavacchini recently told Tribune Herald that the 38-megawatt geothermal power plant still is assessing wells that were covered by lava or plugged during the eruption. He described the applications for new wells as a contingency. We're definitely committed to returning back to operations before year end, he said Thursday. PGV is allowed to build as many as 28 wells under a plan of operation approved in 2006. Currently has 11 wells, 5 for injection and 6 for production, that range in depths of 4,000 feet and 8,000 feet. The plant produced 31% of the island's power and about half of its renewable energy in 2017, according to Helco. It's going to be an interesting contrast to see exactly what happens when that plant does go back into operation, which I really hope it doesn't. I wish that would be canned at this point. It's not going to do the infrastructure over there that much better, and I think they've worn out their welcome, so to speak, with regard to how much disharmony is being created by that structure, that facility. And it's putting it right along a heavily, as we noticed, heavily volcanic section, combining those two things together with poisonous fuels, pantane and so forth. It's just not at all a good thing. This is Muse, Supermassive Black Hole. We got about another 25 minutes of 50 Years Too Fast Forward this evening. We're up to 2008.

Yes, and it does look like we're going to finish off our decade tonight, at least. Yeah, we started up right at 2000 tonight. We're all the way up to 2008, and we got room for a couple more songs, so we're definitely cutting through the aughts this evening. One of my favorite female musicians of all time, Alanis Morissette. This is from Flavors of Entanglement. This is Underneath.

And I have this theory that the reason why the group Røyksopp, who is from Norway, didn't become famous or a household name is that their band members' names are too difficult to pronounce. I can hardly even try it. Svein Berger and Torbjørn Brundtland. See, it took me, I had to really think about that. You just can't roll through that. It's not like Mark Smith or something like that. And then besides that, and I don't, you know, I haven't brushed up on my Norwegian lately, but the word Røyksopp stands for a world-class mushroom known as puffballs. Oh, not a world-class mushroom. It's a Norwegian word for the class of mushrooms known as puffballs. In any case, they're really quite worthy. This is Røyksopp, the girl and the robot, from 2009.

And incidentally, the three artists, the special artists that are going to be appearing at Deep House this Saturday night, Unit E, Ender, and Doc. That's a good lineup. I would be there. I'm going to be there. In fact, you should be there too. And if you're not going to be there, then tune us in. That's what I would suggest. But try and come early, because that place filled up really quick last time. Everyone had a good time ultimately. You know, people do come and go, which is expected. But on the whole, the entire evening was thoroughly enjoyable. And yeah, I would definitely come. 2009, this is Dirty Vegas. It's a single called Changes from the Story So Far.

And also, by the by, Spellbound over on the Hilo side, in case you can't drive over to the Kona side to see Deep House, they have their own special event happening this Friday. That's June 14th. Spellbound at Hilo Town Tavern, featuring the breaks of Mista B, the DNB of Luna Girl, and the house music of Shamrock. So, once again, the general rule is if you can't be there in person, tune us in. There's at least a very, very good chance we could end up doing both events. And, you know, I have to get my ambition on. I'm working two jobs, so I'm going to have to thread some needles for this to happen, but I could foresee it happening. Let's leave it at that. Drunk Girls from LCD Sound System. Yeah, there could be some...

0: Well, this is just delightful because we get to let you down smoothly tonight as we end our show in 2010, which means we get to pick up this entire now decade, the all is now decade. And can you believe that? It's been 2 months. On this Friday will be 2 months since Ozo Motley played down at Laverne's, which was, I think it was a cornerstone event, especially Leche de Tigre opening for them, and just a wonderful evening once again with Ozo Motley. This has been, I don't know how many times they've played on this island. I've seen them now, I believe, 4 times at least. And yeah, every time is very, very enjoyable. This is from their 5th studio album, entitled Fire Away. This is Elysian Persuasion. Be with us again next week. Yeah, you know, with, like I said, we're winding things out here a little bit. So we have at least 5 more shows to go, that much I can tell you. After that, I have no idea how it's going to plot out once I get to the mainland. That's the neat thing about these adventure vacations. You never know, as I say. I don't even know if I'm going to Burning Man. I have no idea.
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0: Take care of each other, my friends. Be back next week for more 50 Years Too Fast Forward when we pick it up in 2011.

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2: 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It's my club. You listen to KONA 100.5. Blessed love. Love you. Aloha.
0: And good evening, Kona. And yeah, welcome to 50 Years Too Fast Forward. And tonight we have a kind of a special show. I'm, you know, kind of doing a victory lap here after Saturday night's show at the newly refurbished Hualalai Theater at Privateers Cove in downtown Kona. It was like the first major concert at the that venue, and it was beautiful. Absolutely beautiful. We did two shows at 7 o'clock and 9 o'clock. First show was sold out. Second show, well attended. And, you know, in all honesty, I would say that the second show was slightly better because, yeah, I had a chance to run through it once, for crying out loud, and kind of get the timings down on everything.
3: What was the name of the show?
0: All That Is Now, which was basically a Pink Floyd tribute to Dark Side of the Moon. In fact, it was. It was fab. And, you know, I want to take you through a little bit of the process in terms of putting it together, because I preach on this show a lot about stepping outside of your comfort zone a little bit. And it's important because, you know, that's how we kind of learn things. And it was quite a learning process for me to go through this

the early 70s, much like the Dakota Pipeline, for instance, which I included many clips from, that were out over the internet and kind of spliced them together. That was the most challenging piece of all because it included 25 sequences that I had to, there was as few as 6 seconds and, maybe there were 10 or more seconds. But going back and forth between all of those just to get the right sequence, I guess you would call it. It was challenging, and it's one of those things where you just have to be on it, and it requires a lot of focus and that sort of thing. So anyway, I'll go into it more as we proceed with the show. I want to get started here tonight. We also have a special thing going on tonight, and I just wanted to call attention to it. One of my favorite, yes, he is my favorite island DJ. Kahikina is doing his very first show directly opposite my show tonight, which I consider that an honor to be on opposite the pirate. And I would have no problem with you tuning into his show if you happen to be tuning into mine. But in any case, congratulations, Tommy Ching, Kahikina, the Polynesian pirate. Welcome back to the airwaves. I'm not going to tell you what station it is on, though. You're going to have to find that out for yourselves. How's that? This is Gang of Four from 1981. The album is Solid Gold. This is The Republic. Enjoy.

Hey, if he's on a leash, but when he's not on the leash, he's the best. And, you know, any station would be foolish to put him in a box, so to speak, with his musical knowledge and ability to tap into the feel of, you know, where we're at right now and that sort of thing. And I look forward to hearing him back on the airwaves once again. Yes. But for now, we are unleashed in the 1980s. Specifically, 1981 was where we're picking it up from tonight on 50 Years Too Fast Forward. Pete Shelley, I got to see after he split off from the Buzzcocks and started to do some solo work in the early 80s. In fact, played a few Buzzcocks songs when I seen him. This is Guess I Must Have Been In Love With Myself. Pete Shelley.

various running punk acts fell on the scene in 1982, even before they put out their first album. Sonic Youth put out an EP to start their long, storied history of music that ranged from 1983 up to 2009 was their last album. But they did put out an EP, and the name of the song is She Is Not Alone.

So yeah, getting back to that, All That Is Now show. Dan did an absolutely fabulous job. I tell you what, he is one of the stalwarts in our community, hands down. I love what he's been doing, what he's done with Leche de Tigre. Now he's got an ambitious project pointing towards October. It's going to be a tribute to Woodstock, and it's going to be called Shaka Stock coming up. And, you know, I've seen him do the entire album of Nirvana Unplugged down at the Sunset Sessions. He's done that project. He's, you know, Leche de Tigre now has been, what, 4 or 5 years in the making. But the band that he put together for All That Is Now, exceptional performers, every single one of them. The three girls that did the backing vocals, especially for Great Gig in the Sky, that was definitely one of the highlights of the evening. And I'll tell you what, I really enjoyed doing the visuals for this project, not only because it's a very psychedelic album, but also the story that it tells. And it can be interpreted in any number of ways. I had my own takes on each song, and I tried to kind of translate it to a Hawaiiana feel. For instance, the crazy man talking in the background, there's this classic image, or several images out on the internet, of this face that's created out of hot molten lava. And so I use that in every sequence where his voice came into the picture. So that was kind of a theme throughout the night. The other theme was the lava itself, Pele, and towards the end, I guess if there was any one area that was a little bit a political hotbed, if you will, would be the us and them, which is exactly what that is. It's talking about two sides to every story, people that are up against each other for whatever reasons. In this particular case, I was kind of portraying what is a police action. And what is a police action? Does that mean a badge and a gun and a uniform? Or people who are actually protecting the planet, protecting the resources of the planet, versus protecting somebody's multi-million dollar oil pipeline that's potentially going to destroy that water. And, you know, who knows which is which and who is who? Black and blue. You know, what is it for us to say which side is correct? And I know for myself what is correct. The correct is, you know, making sure people are protected, not corporate assets, none of that stuff really matters in the end. If we don't have a planet to make things happen on, it ain't happening, period. I don't care if you're Mr. Multi-Millionaire, whatever, you know, you're going to fry and just like the rest, you know. You may have insulations to protect you, perhaps, but and I'm sure there's no multi-billionaires listening in right now. NSA might be, but, you know, they don't count. This is The Cure, Siamese Twins, from 1982.

And then there was the laser lights. The laser light show was put on by none other than Greg Cech. And he did an absolutely fabulous job with those. He's got great, such a great collection of lights. I'll tell you what, if you need any lighting done at your events, he's the go-to guy for that. In coordination, though, with Off the Grid Productions, Mike Peel, and also John Beltak, who is I'm very close with here at home, and he helped pitch in with the overhead lighting. And thanks to all those supporting networks that contributed to the fabulous show that was All That Is Now. And hopefully, maybe there'll be more shows to come. I don't know. It seems to me like Dan's the kind of guy, he'll stay with something and nail it down, perfect it, and kind of move on to the next thing. But we'll see how that goes. I think if all the musicians probably lived in the same area, they would probably maybe perform it a couple more times, but still to be determined. Yes, it takes a village here in Kona. You know, I'm so happy to report that we have this venue now, and they'll be playing movies on a regular basis, but I could see us bringing in some, you know, not big names, but people that are perhaps out on the festival circuit that we would otherwise not have if we didn't have a venue like that. It's nice to be able to have maybe a dance area, perhaps. That would be kind of lacking. But the sound quality was excellent. I really thought it was, because it's just a lot of cushiness all around, so it absorbed the sound nicely. Things like that. This is The Village from Power, Corruption, and Lies. This is New Order, 1983.

And in a lot of ways, I feel like this is that scene from The Commitments where the main character is interviewing himself. Well, Mr. X, what was your main motivation for getting involved with this project? Well, Stanley, it's all about the art and the idea of putting forward a concept. Even though the concept is already kind of established, you get to embellish it in your own way. And that's kind of what Dark Side of the Moon was for me. Such a great album. To say that it's great doesn't quite do it. I couldn't imagine almost this, what it would have been like if Dark Side of the Moon was not in existence. I guess we wouldn't have known it. But I think it was the kind of album that had that huge impact on all of us and still does. And so to kind of like reshape that in my own conception, I guess, first of all, it was an honor to be able to do it. The first time that Dan approached me on it, it was one of those things, not much unlike when Randall first said that, hey, they're putting out applications to do a low power FM station, should we do it? I said, well, we have to do it. You know, it's not even a question of want to do it. What do we have to do to make this happen? And so that was only like 2 days before the first rehearsal over at the Kahilu Theater. And, there was somebody who was actually doing the projection of the visuals, but he kind of brought me in to assist. And when we started the rehearsal, all of a sudden, so much of the visual things were coming at me from different directions. Let's use this, let's use this, let's use this. We couldn't really, we didn't nail the second part down, which was actually extracting those videos off of YouTube or whatever, that we were getting them from. And so that was a challenge, and we only had about less than 18 hours, six or eight of which we were sleeping, most of us anyway. It was a bit of a rush job, but we did use a few pieces. I used a few of those pieces for the final cuts, mainly Any Color You Like, which is a very simple fractal but very psychedelic imagery that goes on and on in time, and also not exactly the same but the same concept for On the Run, which was this kind of space imagery that came off of a NASA website, which Tim Reha turned me on to from Seattle. He happened to call in coincidentally at the same time. That's another indication that, well, this is something that's meant to be. I actually have a mentor who's phoning me spontaneously, not even knowing that I was becoming involved in this project. And so we got to, kind of talk things through the next day or so. And I conferred with him a bit on this, so thank you, Tim Reha, for pointing me out how do you use OBS software, etc., etc. Now for some moon rocks, this is Talking Heads from Speaking in Tongues, 1984. 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

0: And it's cool because I see that there's various clips coming up on the internet that Dan's posting up periodically here from different parts of the show, and he just happened to post up from On the Run, which is tremendous. You have to really be accurate with drumming to be able to pull that song off. I wanted to play it as the lead-in song coming in tonight, but I did not for some reason. But Dan says, I'll be buzzing from this gig for a while. Cheers to Kona Town for supporting our group and this project. Check out my man Chris Wilson holding down on all the On the Run hi-hat solo, where speed and accuracy meets sexiness. Yes, it was a beautiful, beautiful time. And you know, the one thing that I wish for Kona probably more than anything is kind of a cohesiveness in the community. I just, you know, I get really down on the fact that, maybe it was a necessary course of evolution. I used to be part of a baseball group that used to play down at old airports on Sundays, and it was a beautiful thing, bringing together many different people from many different factions, all kind of, like, you know, becoming their own team, and each team had its own style, and it was a beautiful thing. And the county ripped that out from under us, and that was one of our biggest heartaches, I think. And the thing is, they're clueless about it. That's what really gets me more than anything, because they probably don't even know how that affected the community. I did write a letter to West Hawaii Today that got published, coincidentally, another alchemy moment before Radio Alchemy was running into the editor of West Hawaii Today down at my bar, and I told her the story, and she said, well, you know, write it up, type it up, bring it in. And sure enough, she printed it word for word. Didn't really do too much, I suppose. Maybe they passed it around at the mayor's office, but I doubt it. Nevertheless, I guess the silver cloud to that lining was the fact that so many of the people that were part of that group, some of them like myself, and Ronnie Velveeta, who was also at the show, incidentally. Ronnie went into doing radio the same week that we set up 100.5 KONA. And I thought that was a beautiful thing. And now, look, you know, we both got our own gigs going on here. Ronnie, congratulations on the birth of your new... your new boy, Otis. I wonder, did he name him after Otis Redding? That's my question. I would guess yes, because Ronnie's such a fan of the blues that he went straight after Otis Redding. Congratulations to Ronnie Velveeta on the birth of his new son. Original Sin, this is In Excess. Boy, I'm talking a lot tonight, aren't I? I'm just excited. You'll have to forgive me. Nah, you don't have to if you don't want to. That's all right. Still gonna talk a lot, though.
1: You might know of the original sin. You might know how to be with fire.

Yes, we're recounting more of the fun moments from All That Is Now, which is the tribute to Pink Floyd's Dark Side of the Moon. And I just happened to be trying to search out an article on David Gilmour, some of the quotes that he had from the about the album. But instead, I stumbled across something even better, which was an article from Rolling Stone, Pink Floyd's Dark Side of the Moon, 10 Things You Didn't Know. And I'm not going to do them all at once here, but I would like to at least mention a few of them. Dark Side of the Moon was the first Pink Floyd album to feature Roger Waters as its sole lyricist. Roger Waters had been contributing lyrics to Pink Floyd albums since 1968's A Saucer Full of Secrets. He also received co-writing credit on the instrumentals Power Talk and Interstellar Overdrive from the Piper at the Gates of Dawn. Fabulous album, by the way. The band's 1967 debut. But Dark Side marked the first, though definitely not the last, time that the bassist took the lyrical reins for an entire Floyd LP. Along with adhering to a cohesive concept, Waters wanted Dark Side to feature lyrics that were more lucid and direct than anything the band had ever written before. And, you know, I recall one time actually having met Roger Waters in a dream, and it was a very, very lucid dream. So maybe we finally made that connection. I don't know. One way or another, now this album I feel like has really become a part of my soul, so to speak, if it wasn't already. In any case, we're going to go back to the show here and bring up David Gilmour's solo album. This is from 1985. The name of the album is called About Face. It's actually 1984. Love on the Air.

Yes, and in talking more about Dark Side of the Moon, this is a fascinating article, actually, because they're right. So far, they're 2 for 2, and there are things that I did not know about Dark Side of the Moon's, the Dark Side of the Moon album. This one, number 2, the album was very nearly called Eclipse. Says, from the beginning, the band had intended to call their new album Dark Side of the Moon, a reference to lunacy as opposed to outer space. But when British heavy blues rockers Medicine Head released an album of the same name in 1972, it caused the Floyd to rechristen their project as Eclipse. Says David Gilmour in an interview with Sounds Magazine, we weren't annoyed at Medicine Head. We were annoyed because we had already thought of the title before the Medicine Head album came out. But when the Medicine Head album stiffed and quickly sank into obscurity, Pink Floyd felt free to revert back to their album's original title. Well, good thing for that. You know, what would have happened if the Medicine Head album had taken off, I wonder? I guess they would have called it Eclipse. Which wouldn't have been horrible because, you know, I used the Eclipse in a visual twice during that performance right at the very end and leading into Eclipse after Brain Damage. And like I said, it was an extremely fun project to work out. In case you weren't at the show, if there is another one, be sure to make it number one. If you weren't and want to see snippets, well, join several of the Facebook channels because they're posting them up now. And I know I have the second show recorded from all the way in the back at where I was doing the visuals. There was a nice tripod that I picked up on, and my phone fit in there perfectly, so, you know, I didn't have to stand there jiggling with my phone. It did, however, run out after half an hour, and I kind of caught it, but not exactly perfect, so there is maybe 10 or 15 minutes missing, and I hope to catch up with those at some point in the near future. Back onto our show here. We're in the middle of the 1980s now, and 1985, Killing Joke put out this song called 80s.

keep talking about this show because, you know, it's fascinating to find out more things you did not know about Dark Side of the Moon. And here's yet a third one, and this is true for me. I did not know this. Floyd fans were first treated to Dark Side of the Moon in concert more than a year before the album was actually released. Though the lush textures and spacious arrangements of Dark Side of the Moon make it sound like a purely studio project, the band actually aired out all of the songs in concert in the exact same sequence that they would appear on the album. More than a year before the album's official release, the band premiered Dark Side of the Moon, a piece for Assorted Lunatics, as it was provisionally known at the time, at the Brighton Dome on January 20th, 1972. And though it was inadvertently cut short that night by what Waters called severe mechanical and electric horror, the band went on to perform the song cycle in its entirety during the rest of the 1972 live dates, further refining the songs and the transition between them as they went. The band would eventually record all 10 of the album's songs onto the same reel of 16-track master tape at Abbey Road, an unusual approach that nonetheless paid considerable artistic dividends. No doubt about that. Boy, would I give anything to have those original tapes, though, at the live show. Yeah, that would be sweet. REM from Fables of the Reconstruction. This is Maps and Legends from 1985.

And in that particular song, I used the lava transition, I guess you would call it. I tried to kind of like build up a little bit of an analogy, something that would make it a little bit Hawaiiana, because we've gone through the gamut. 1 year ago, this island was freaking out, man. It was completely changing face and going through whatever shift it had to go through. And, you know, we came back the other side and, you know, we've created new land there over in Puna. But we caught some video of that flow and put it to On the Run. Now, the second part of that, I used kind of like a fractal video that looked like you were going inside lava, inside the cracks and crevices. And I did not get to use that for the first show that evening, because the song went by so fast that it ran out of time. I should say it ran into time, because time was the next song. But it ended too quickly for me to use that sequence. But in the second show, I was able to kind of splice the two and kind of, you know, break it in half in between the song. But in any case, here's point number four, and once again, they stumped me on this one. The original live arrangement of On the Run bore little resemblance to the electronic freakout on the record. Of all the Dark Side songs played live by the band in 1972, On the Run was the one that was most radically transformed in the studio. Originally known as the travel sequence, the instrumental was originally a guitar-driven jam, but it received a massive electronic makeover in the studio thanks to a portable modular analog synthesizer known as the EMS Synthi AKS. The synth, which featured a built-in keyboard and sequencer, contained in a suitcase, appropriately ironic since the piece was originally inspired by Wright's Fear of Flying, was also used on the album's Any Color You Like. There were endless interesting possibilities for that little device, Gilmore told Rolling Stone. We'd always considered ourselves as being a bit of electronic. I always had an obsession with finding sounds that would turn something into 3D. Oh man, that is so sweet, because I was just talking about the fractal images, and you know, yes, it is like 3D imagery, and to be able to put that up on stage to resemble that, I think that's a beautiful thing. Here comes Come Here My Love. This is from This Mortal Coil from 1986.

Yes, and we're coming up with some interesting tidbits here about the Pink Floyd Dark Side of the Moon album, which was just performed by All That Is Now this last Saturday at the newly renovated Hualalai Theater at Privateer's Cove in downtown Kona. And this is an interesting one. Money was actually influenced by Booker T and the MGs. You'll remember them from the song Time Is Tight. I don't know whether you ever heard that one. It's actually in my 1969 playlist, which is newly born also, by the way. Pink Floyd's top 20 hit in the U.S. It reached number 13 on the Billboard Hot 100 in July 1973. Money is Dark Side's most aggressively rocking track, with its tricky 7/4 time signature, except for during the guitar solo segment when the song switches to 4/4. Weather's indelible bass riff, Gilmour's wailing guitar lead, a squalling solo from saxophonist Dick Parry, and a distinctive sound collage loop made up of ringing cash registers and rattling coins. The recording all but obscures its roots in the Memphis R&B of Booker T and the MGs, but they're definitely in there, according to Gilmour. He says, getting specific about how and what influenced what is always difficult, he told Rolling Stone in 2003, but I was a big Booker T fan. I had the Green Onion album when I was a teenager, and in my previous band we were going for 2 or 3 years, and we went through Beatles and Beach Boys onto all the Stax and soul stuff. We played Green Onions on stage. I'd done a fair bit of that stuff. It was something I thought we could incorporate into our sound without anyone spotting where the influence had come from. And to me, it worked. Nice white English architecture students getting funky and a bit of an old thought is a bit of an old thought and isn't as funky as all that. And, you know, it's always interesting to find out where the influences come from. And this next band actually is not even an 80s band. The Velvet Underground were born in early to mid-60s, I believe, and really started developing their popularity, what little they had at the time, 1967 to maybe 73, 72. But they influenced probably more bands than any other from its time. And it's just one of those things that it isn't always about how many people you reach. It's about how deeply you reach them. Yeah. Here's Hey Mr. Rain, version 1. From the Velvet Underground.

Yeah, beautiful. And, you know, there's a whole story that goes into that, too, about the unreleased material from back in the, I guess it was recorded in 68, that particular track, but it was unable to be used because the MGM executives decided to cut off a lot of the less popular groups, like maybe Frank Zappa and the Velvet Underground. Even those were probably the groups that were most influential in terms of other people listening and getting quite a kick off their music. In any case, yeah, we've been covering a lot of this fabulous article put out by Rolling Stone magazine on the Dark Side of the Moon album. And interestingly enough, it says Paul McCartney's contributions to the album were deleted, but the Beatles make a surprise appearance on the record. Something else I didn't know. In an attempt to further tie Dark Side songs together, Roger Waters came up with the idea of recording interviews with Abbey Road staffers. Remember, they recorded the album at Abbey Road, along with the road crew members and anyone else working at the studio, asking them a series of questions about subjects ranging from the banal, favorite colors and foods, to the deeply serious, such as madness and death, and then threading some of the interview snippets into the final mix. And Paul McCartney, who was finishing the Wings' Red Roads Speedway album at Abbey Road, was actually among the interviewees, but Waters deemed his answers unusable. He was the only person who found it necessary to perform, which was useless, of course. Waters told Pink Floyd biographer John Harris, "I thought it was really interesting that he would do that. He was trying to be funny, which wasn't what we wanted at all." Even so, McCartney, or at least his music, still managed to make a brief appearance on the album. If you listen close to the end of Eclipse, which is the album's closing track, a passage from an orchestral version of the Beatles' Ticket to Ride can be heard. The song was apparently playing in the background at the studio while Abbey Road doorman Jerry O'Driscoll, who delivered the immortal lines, "There is no dark side of the moon, really. Matter of fact, it's all dark. The only thing that makes it look light is the sun," was being recorded. How fascinating. That's, you know, all this stuff I had no idea ever took place. And yes, we still have about two or three more to cover yet before the end of our show, which is, oh my goodness, we got about 35 minutes left. And this is Jesus Jones. I think we're out of sequence. We are out of sequence. We're supposed to have Jesus and Mary Chain in here. Oh, well. Hold on. We're gonna cut over to the correct version. We don't want to get out of sequence ourselves here. So, Jesus and Mary Chain. Too much Jesus going on for the time being. Never have enough Jesus.

Yeah, sorry there. We got our Jesuses out of order, but we put them back in order. And yes, you are listening to Radio Alchemy, 50 years too fast forward. We're up to 1987. And yeah, we're talking a bit more about things you did not know about Dark Side of the Moon and Pink Floyd's great epic album. Well, number seven, Us and Them, was a reject from the Zabriskie Point soundtrack, which was a movie that was put out, and Pink Floyd did the backtrack for it. The second of two singles released from Dark Side, Money was the first, and a minor hit in the U.S. and Canada. Us and Them began life in 1969 as a lovely piano and bass instrumental called The Violent Sequence, which, as written by Wright and Waters, was submitted for inclusion in the soundtrack of Michelangelo Antonioni's counterculture drama Zabriskie Point, while the Italian director would eventually include three Pink Floyd recordings, Heartbeat, Pig Meat, Crumbling Land, and Come In Number 51, Your Time Is Up, on the soundtrack. He didn't feel that the violent sequence was appropriate for the film. In an interview for Classic Albums, the making of Dark Side of the Moon, Waters recalled Antonioni saying, "It's beautiful, but too sad. It makes me think of church." More than 2 years after it was initially rejected by Antonioni, the band revisited the demo and recast it as a movie meditation on war and poverty. Recast it as a moving meditation on war and poverty. Which is intriguing because my interpretation of the song, as I portrayed it in the video, and I had 25 clips out of three different fairly recent scenes, the first being the DAPL incident, Dakota Access Pipeline. That was back in 2016, and there was a lot of visuals that came out of there showing guys with water guns, and you know, they're basically shooting these water guns at the folks that are the protectors of the water line, the pipeline. Not protectors of the pipeline, but protectors of the land that the pipeline was going through, is what I'm trying to say. The second was Occupy Wall Street, which I believe was probably before that time. And then the third was the Mauna Kea TPC. And I only used, I think, three shots from that. But it was a very difficult one to pull off because there were so many changes and so forth, and I don't have the video skills yet to just kind of like put them in and perfectly execute that. So I did them manually, and it was the one that was by far the most challenging and the one that had to be spot on. So there you go. And it was kind of like a little bit of a moving meditation on war and poverty. This is from another classic album from 1987's Joshua Tree. This is One Tree Hill by U2.

So here's item number 8 that you did not know about Pink Floyd's Dark Side of the Moon. And this one actually ties into Hawaii a little bit because it talks about surfing. An image of the Silver Surfer was originally considered for the album's cover. With its evocative, eye-catching graphic of a prism turning light into color, Dark Side of the Moon's album cover, created by English graphic designer George Hardy with input from Storm Thorgerson and Aubrey Powell of Hypnosis, is one of the most iconic designs to ever grace an LP. When Storm showed us all the ideas, with that one, there was no doubt, Gilmore recalled to Rolling Stone in 2003, that is it. It's a brilliant cover. One can look at it after that first moment of brilliance and think, well, it's a very commercial idea. It's very stark and simple. It'll look great in shop windows. It wasn't a vague picture of four lads bouncing in the countryside. That fact wasn't lost on us. So it's interesting to imagine the album with an entirely different cover, specifically the one suggested by Hypnosis, that would have featured an image based on the comic book character, the Silver Surfer. We were all into Marvel Comics, and the Silver Surfer seemed to be another fantastic singular image, Powell recalled to an interview with John Harris. We never would have got permission to use it, but we like the image of a silver man on a silver surfboard shooting across the universe. It had mythical properties. Very cosmic, man. And, you know, there you have it. Just more mythology coming out about Pink Floyd's Dark Side of the Moon, just to add to the legacy. And we're carrying through with the 80s. We're going to try and finish out all of the 1980s, so that means we have to move on here. We got about 4 songs left. This from 1988 is from The Mission. It is called Tower of Strength.

0: we definitely are heading into our home stretch here at 40 years, 50 years too fast forward. And we're talking some more about things you did not know about Dark Side of the Moon. And number nine, Dark Side of the Moon was the first Pink Floyd album to break into the U.S. Top 40. Given Dark Side's multi-platinum sales figures and the impressive stateside success of Pink Floyd's subsequent studio albums, it's easy to forget that the band's first seven LPs all fared pretty poorly in the United States before Dark Side, the band's biggest U.S. hit, had been obscured by clouds, their soundtrack for the French film La Vallée, which peaked at number 46 on the Billboard 200 in the summer of 1972. But thanks to a massive promotional push by Capitol Records and the regular spins of money by American radio DJs, Dark Side of the Moon rose all the way to the top of the Billboard 200 within 2 months of its release. It went up the American charts quite quickly, Waters recalled to Rolling Stone in 2003. We were on tour in the States while that was happening. It was obviously going to be a big record, particularly after AM as well as FM radio embraced money. And I absolutely adore the early Pink Floyd albums. In fact, I have them scattered throughout the various playlists for mostly progressive rock. I throw it into more the progressive rock category rather than classic rock, because classic rock was more like, I guess, the Dark Side of the Moon material. But their early stuff, influenced primarily by Syd Barrett, who I do want to talk to about the closing sequences on the video screen for All That Is Now. The final two songs, Brain Damage and Eclipse, pretty much are almost one and the same, but the image that I use for Brain Damage was actually taken from something else that is near and dear to my heart, which was Burning Man in 2014. There was a piece called Embrace, which was a sculpture of two figures, a man and a woman, in an embrace. And their heads were lit up on fire and were burning, and this was filmed. And then it went on to burn to the ground, but I got about the first 3 minutes or 5 minutes of this sculpture burning and decided to use it as the piece for Brain Damage, of course. And when your head explodes, that was the perfect time to show the head exploding into fire, etc., etc. But it also, I think, worked quite well. And I wanted to talk a little bit more about the closing piece. We'll do that after this song called Cult of Personality by Living Color.
1: And during the few moments that we have left,
0: from 1988.
1: Right down to earth, in a language that everybody here can easily understand.

And the end of 50 Years Too Fast Forward. No, we're not going to fear that. We're just going to tune in next week from 7 to 9 and catch more. That'll be from the 90s. And we really have to move it along here. So we did come up to point number 10, though, which is the one that I did know about. So the proceeds from the album Dark Side of the Moon helped fund Monty Python and the Holy Grail. As if Dark Side of the Moon wasn't enough of a pop cultural landmark in itself, the album's success was also partly responsible for the existence of the brilliantly absurd 1975 film comedy Monty Python and the Holy Grail. The members of Pink Floyd often spent their downtime during the Dark Side sessions watching Monty Python's Flying Circus on BBC Two, so when the British comedy troupe ran into difficulty raising money for their first full-length feature film, The Floyd, now flush with cash from the sales of Dark Side, were more than happy to pony up 10% of the film's initial £200,000 budget. There was no studio interference because there was no studio. None of them would give us any money. Holy Grail director Terry Gilliam recalled in a 2002 interview with The Guardian. This was at the time British income tax was running as high as 90%, so we turned to rock stars for finance. Elton John, Pink Floyd, Led Zeppelin, they all had money. They knew our work, and we seemed a good tax write-off. Except, of course, we weren't. It was like the producers. And so there you have it, the 10 points that you probably did not know about Pink Floyd's Dark Side of the Moon. And the final thing that you might not know about the end sequence, which was Eclipse, the videos in that was a montage overlay into the eclipsed moon. The Dark Side of the Moon, and the six cast of characters were Albert Hoffman, the inventor of LSD, Timothy Leary, who pretty much promoted the concept of

Thank you.

Thank you.

It's Mark Farina. You're listening to Kono 100.5 LPFM, the Big Island, keeping it funky. Mark Farina, Kono. Peace.

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As Lazy Lightning going into supplication, recorded June 11th, 1976, Boston Music Hall. And now out on vinyl. 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With rare releases, expanded versions, picture discs, 7-inch, 33 and a third, and never before released material, Record Store Day is sort of an unofficial holiday for music lovers worldwide. In this hour, we are going to be queuing up turntable number two. We've got some previous Record Store Day releases from the Grateful Dead. And let's get into something that was released for Jerry Garcia. Jerry Garcia celebrating his 50th anniversary of the album Reflections. And with that came this release. It's the official tapes.

0: Cracking into some vinyl here on the official tapes. This is a Grateful Dead radio program where we explore the official releases from the Grateful Dead's vault. And you can find Big River from June 14th, 1976, Beacon Theater on vinyl. That was released for the 2025 Record Store Day, limited to 7,600 copies. Now, as far as Record Store Day 2026, Jerry Garcia re-released his Reflection studio album, 50th anniversary. We heard Catfish John. That's limited to 5,000 copies. And then we also kicked off the program going back to June of 76, this time at Boston Music Hall. We heard Lazy Lightning going into Supplication from 6/11/76, and that was the 2026 Record Store Day release for the Grateful Dead. 2026 Record Store Day release was Boston Music Hall, 6/11/76, a limited edition to 7,600 copies. Looking back on Record Store Day, or just Record Store Days, not only from the Jerry Garcia Band, but also the Grateful Dead, Record Store Day took place on April 18th. Of 2026. A lot of people still thumbing through some vinyl. And we also have some more vinyl releases to look forward to when it comes to the Grateful Dead. It was announced not too long ago that they are going to release the Grateful Dead movie soundtrack on vinyl. Now, this soundtrack, parts of it was released for the Steal Your Face album that came out shortly after the Grateful Dead movie. And then about 2005, they released the Grateful Dead movie soundtrack. But now, they're going to put it on vinyl, and that's going to be a 10 LP set. So we're going to dive into the Grateful Dead movie soundtrack, which coming soon will be on vinyl. But we'll get into how they first started out the first show of that Winterland 74 run. We're going to get into that here on the official tapes.
1: Official releases from the Grateful Dead's vault. From the Fillmore East in New York to the Fillmore West in California. Broadcasting from the vault.

0: This is the official tapes, Grateful Dead radio program, where we explore the official releases from the Grateful Dead's vault. And that is how the Grateful Dead closed out their first set on Bob Weir's 27th birthday, a show that took place October 16th, 1974. That was the start of the Winterland 1974 run. The Grateful Dead performed at the Winterland on October 16th, the 17th, the 18th, the 19th, and the 20th. And parts of those shows were released, officially released in 05, and it was on the Grateful Dead movie soundtrack. And for the first time ever, that soundtrack is going to be released on vinyl. It's going to be a 10 LP set. Now, the Grateful Dead movie was helped with the direction help of Jerry Garcia, a documentary concert film which captures the band, their associates, the Deadheads, and a historic 1974 five-night run at concerts at the Winterland Auditorium in San Francisco, which at the time were going to be the group's last shows ever. The Grateful Dead were definitely on the peak. So many highlights from that, including the Wall of Sound, the sound system that they used on the 1974 tour, the return of drummer Mickey Hart, and just the film itself was quite legendary for the Deadheads. A pivotal moment in the Grateful Dead's long, strange trip. And it also kind of captured the band as they closed out their first act on the 30-year career as the Grateful Dead. And later this year in 2026, we're going to be able to get that Grateful Dead movie soundtrack on vinyl, a 10 LP set. Hey, I'm Corey. You've been listening to the official tapes. This is a Grateful Dead radio program where we get into the official releases from the Grateful Dead's vault.
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John up going higher, all aboard. I'ma take my seat right way back. Watch out, memory.

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Oh,

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When I snap thee and a flapping and ding on the side, and the crowd cried, cried, the fear of falling, ding, the jigger never bought the race. And then great Marion took away a claymore and a book and ran down the mountain stain, down the fiery whore that was falling around her feet. Never, he cried, never shall they get me a lay a rotten hound of the horny crew. With a snack of the blame of claymore cut and thrust and I fell down before him, round his feet. A Rory Cree! Pray the barber his hat and I would name fall, but I was dead, dead as a cat.

You're listening to Radio Alchemy, listening to the NSA, to the NSA, to the NSA, to Radio Alchemy, Radio Alchemy, Radio Alchemy.